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12: Veteran Reds fans finally recall Old Crosley Field, the home of the Reds from 1912 to 1970. Many remember the intimacy and the casual atmosphere of the park. And one of the reasons it might have felt that way was that far too often there just weren't that many people in the stands. And on this date, September 13, 1945, the club had one of its smallest crowds ever. The Reds were never in contention that year, finishing 37 games out of first. And with the end of World War II dominating the home front, few fans had time for the Reds. And on this September 13th against the visiting New York Giants, 281 fans showed up at Crosley Field. 281 in attendance. Now that's truly an intimate little affair. This date in Reds baseball.
11: This date in Reds baseball is brought to you by the Cincinnati Reds Hall of Fame and Museum, presented by Dinsmore. 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
13: 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It gets the job done, but for the crystal clear version...

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5: 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A three-run go-ahead blast for A. Eugenio Suarez.
6: They're waving around Friedel. Up throwing Anthony. Throw to the plate, not in time. And the Reds walk it off at 11, 6-5.
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3: 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There it goes. A three-run go-ahead blast for A. Eugenio Suarez.
4: They're waving around Friedel. Up throwing Anthony. Throw to the plate, not in time. And the Reds walk it off at 11, 6-5.
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9: Veteran Reds fans fondly recall Old Crosley Field, the home of the Reds from 1912 to 1970. Many remember the intimacy and the casual atmosphere of the park. And one of the reasons it might have felt that way was that far too often there just weren't that many people in the stands. And on this date, September 13, 1945, the club had one of its smallest crowds ever. The Reds were never in contention that year, finishing 37 games out of first. And with the end of World War II dominating the home front, few fans had time for the Reds. And on this September 13th, against the visiting New York Giants, 281 fans showed up at Crosley Field. 281 in attendance. Now that's truly an intimate little affair. This date in Reds baseball.
5: This date in Reds baseball is brought to you by the Cincinnati Reds Hall of Fame and Museum, presented by...

Now, the Tampa Bay Buccaneers have started seasons off hot recently, with Baker Mayfield being their quarterback. The Cincinnati Bengals, on the other hand, have started seasons off pretty poor with somebody like Joe Burrow as their quarterback. It's strange, but that's a trend that's going to get completely upended today when the Bengals pick up a big season.

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8: I think when you're diagnosed with cancer, you crave a semblance of normalcy and control. 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
9: 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We can...
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10: The wait is over. NFL is officially back. We have week one. I know we're a couple games into week one already, but the first official Sunday of week one is here. You are listening to BetMGM Game Day on Westwood One Sports. I'm Clay Constable. Wow, Clay, it is week one already. I'm Kate Constable, alongside former tight end Clay Harbor. Chris Mack is going to join us. He's going to co-host with us throughout the season, but he's on the IR right now. So Clay and I are handling the chaos of week one today. And geez, there's chaos already on this show. We're here with you for the next 3 hours. We'll break down the biggest games of the day. We will track our bets all season long. We'll give out some of our favorite picks towards the end of the show. We'll put some season long predictions out there to keep track and keep ourselves accountable with those as well. You can watch us live on YouTube. 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
9: Final hour here on BetMGM Game Day. Time flies when you're having fun. Time flies when you're talking week one of the NFL. We're going to get into Chiefs and Broncos here in just a second. We'll give out some of our season-long predictions, and then we'll wrap up the show in the final segment, giving out some plays for today, some bets that we like. But, Clay, we have a texter that texted in. Thank you to our texter here. And a reminder that you can call or text the show at any time, 310-840-4910. Craig Fisher, 317, says, give me some false hope about the Colts this year. Anything. Clay, give Craig Fisher some false hope.
10: I don't need to give him false hope. I think there's real hope. All you got to do is go back to the beginning of last year before Danny Dimes got hurt. I mean, that was a real team. They were one of the best offenses in the league, most explosive. And you just saw the drop-off when Danny Dimes got hurt. I think Tyler Warren can be, when Danny Dimes was playing, he can be one of the best tight ends in the league. You saw Alec Pierce when he had Danny Dimes. Excellent. Just big play threat. And then you have Jonathan Taylor. This guy hasn't lost a step. If you talk to people in league circles, he is one of the most professional players taking care of his body. He's not going to have that running back. When you get to a certain age, you fall off a cliff. Because he does such a good job taking care of his body, I think Latu has a big year this year. So I think with that division, Jacksonville, obviously, you got Houston, yes, but the Titans aren't great. I'm not sold that the Colts can't be a player in this division.
9: There you go, Craig Fisher, 317. Clay Harbor says the Colts can be a player in the division. Hey, you win that division, you make the playoffs, all of a sudden things are looking up in Indianapolis. Let's see if things can look up in Kansas City this year, Clay, because it was not pretty for the Chiefs last year. They won six games. They missed the playoffs. Patrick Mahomes goes out with an injury, but he has done the rehab. He is back after tearing his ACL in week 15. He returns just in time for week one. Are we going to see any rust? Are we going to see any limitations, especially against this Denver's defense that is absolutely elite?

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7: 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And on this show, it moved. We will take you through all the line moves you need to know, where we stand in the betting markets ahead of today's games. Femi and I will break down all the big storylines. Very much looking forward to that. Actives and inactives for the early slate of games coming up later this hour. Thy Royal Prop King, Femi's Island, Underdog Moneyline Parlay, and we will close the show with Best Bets. But I got to tell you, it is very, very exciting for me to be reunited with my good friend Femi Abebefe on You Better You Bet, just in time for NFL Sunday. Femi, welcome back to the show. How's it going, my man?
8: Oh, it's going great, my man. I mean, I brought out my pastel because that's how you know I'm serious with it. When I'm wearing my pastel, you know it's game day. The neon lights are back, ready to roll. It's YBYB, week one, 2026. I'm fired up. I told you before we came on the air, I woke up at 5 a.m. this morning. I didn't need to wake up at 5 a.m. But every week one, every single year, I'm so damn giddy for these games to get going. So I couldn't sleep past 5. But I mean, champagne problems, whatever you want to call it. But we're ready to roll for this week one. And we got a lot of bets as well that we have to get to throughout these next couple hours.
7: A lot of bets to get through as we take you up until 1 p.m. Eastern. Tons of analysis of these games. We just can't wait to talk football here with you. And that's what we'll do every Sunday morning in this time slot, 11 a.m. to 1 p.m. Eastern time. But Femi, before we get to the National Football League and all the games today, let's hit on yesterday's college slate. Like, a lot going on week two in college football. Texas with the 21-point fourth quarter comeback in case people fell asleep. Ohio State dominating the game, up 23-3. Texas closes the game on a 21-0 fourth quarter run. Ryan Day and Ohio State go into a shell. Texas beats Ohio State 24-23. Earlier in the day, Oregon, as a massive favorite, loses outright on the road at Drew Mestemaker and Oklahoma State. So a pretty busy Saturday, Femi, in the world of college football. Let's start there. Any thoughts you had off of Texas's comeback against Ohio State? And how about Oregon losing outright as a 25-point favorite?
8: Yeah, some might say a bad day in the Big Ten, right?

You would never say that a first down is the same as a touchdown. 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

0: Welcome back into the Cincinnati Children's Postgame Show. Reds 4-3 winners over the Brewers today here in Milwaukee. Let's take you back through the highlights. The Brewers struck first. Reds had a chance in the second inning. Reds got runners at first and second with one out, but couldn't capitalize. The Brewers did, though, in the bottom of the second inning. After a strikeout of Jake Bowers, Christian Yelich walked against Red starter Chase Burns, and then Joey Ortiz put the Brewers out to an early lead. Did when he first got here. This ball is hit in the air, and it's well hit. Deep center field off the bat of Ortiz. Back goes the center fielder, Myers. It is gone. Two-run home run, Joey Ortiz. Only his ninth home run of the year, and he got it out of here to straightaway center field. That made it 2-0 Brewers, but the Reds weren't done. They were not going to be denied. The game stayed 2-0 until the Reds got a leadoff single from Ellie De La Cruz. That hit Chase Robert Gasser, the Brewer starter from the ballgame. Sal Stewart singled right behind him off Antonio Senzatella, and then it was Eugenio Suarez at the dish. And this is our change. Swung on high into the air. Deep right center field. Back goes Lara. On the track, he looks up. It is gone. A three-run shot for Eugenio Suarez to right center, and he's put the Reds on top 3-2, their first lead of the series. And that is our Change the Outcome play of the game. Be listening tomorrow morning to our flagship station at 6:50. If you correctly identify the play of the game, you'll receive two Reds tickets and a dinner cruise for two from B&B Riverboats. Unfortunately, the Reds would need another run. And that made it 3-2, but the Brewers would tie it up, leading off the seventh inning with Jake Bowers at the plate.
1: Nice smooth delivery, swung on, hit well by Bowers. That's trouble. It is up, it is gone. Right into the Reds bullpen to lead the bottom of the seventh off, and it ties the ball game at 3-3.
0: So that made it a 3-3 ball game, as Chris mentioned there, but that Reds were not going to let that last long. Ellie De La Cruz led off the eighth inning with a base hit. His second straight at bat with a leadoff hit. Sal Stewart again singled right behind him, and again the Reds had runners at first and third. Eugenio Suarez had the first chance to bring in Ellie.